0: Oboist Ray Still, with Richard Stamp conducting Academy of London. That was the D minor oboe concerto by Alessandro Marcello. Up next on WQXR, we'll hear Tchaikovsky's Symphony No. 4.
1: 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I'm Jeff Spurgeon. 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
0: We'll take a listen to a symphony by Tchaikovsky now. This is one he started working on in the spring of 1877. Got it completed by December that year. This is his Symphony No. 4. We'll hear it played by the London Symphony Orchestra. Gian Andrea Noseda conducts.

Symphony No. 4 in F minor. That's by Tchaikovsky. Gianandrea Noseda conducting London Symphony Orchestra. Right here on WQXR, that's it for me. I'm Terrence McKnight. I'll be back here with you tomorrow. Stick around with us. We've got Chamber Music Society of Lincoln Center coming up right at 9 o'clock, so we're almost there. Have a great evening. Thanks for spending part of it with us. See you next time.

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1: I'm Elliot Forrest, and it is my pleasure to welcome you to the next broadcast of the radio series from the Chamber Music Society of Lincoln Center, David Finkel and Wuhan Artistic Directors. Now in its 56th season, the Chamber Music Society is one of the world's leading chamber music presenters. From its home in New York's Alice Tully Hall, on tour and on recordings, the Chamber Music Society delivers dazzling performances by virtuosic musicians to countless devoted listeners. On today's broadcast, we will be enjoying a trio of great duos, including a fantasy for harp and piano by Camille Saint-Saëns, music for piano four hands by Claude Debussy, and a passionate cello sonata by the French late romantic composer Léon Barrowman. Here's co-artistic director David Finkel with more.
2: When my co-artistic director, duo partner, and spouse, Wuhan, and I began to tour seriously as a cello-piano ensemble, we occasionally encountered chamber music presenters who refused to consider us on the grounds that, quote, duos are not chamber music, end quote. Now, as we did then, we beg to differ. Chamber music, in our book, is any music suited to intimate spaces with one instrument on a part, all parts being of equal importance, that can be performed without a conductor. Certainly, for example, when Beethoven performed his first two sonatas for cello and piano for King Frederick William II in the Potsdam Court in 1796, a tradition of duo chamber sonata performance was well underway, dating back to the great violin sonatas of Corelli, Handel, and Bach. Thankfully, our career as a duo has not suffered, and as leaders of the Chamber Music Society of Lincoln Center, the largest chamber music organization

0: Enormous appeal and stature, a virtuoso display for both instruments. Like all great duos, it adds up to more than the sum of its parts, and like the others, it requires all the ensemble skills necessary for expert chamber music performance. I'm sure you'll agree that what we are about to share with you today is indeed chamber music at its finest.
1: Thank you, David. Camille Saint-Saëns composed his sparkling one-movement fantasy for violin and harp during a trip to the Italian Riviera in 1907. Already in his 70s, he was now in his late period, although he would live until 1921. By composing the duo, Saint-Saëns was making good on a promise he'd made 10 years earlier to the sisters, Marianne Eisler, a violinist, and Clara Eisler, who played harp. Born in Moravia in the late 1860s and educated in Vienna and Paris, they made their home in London. In May 1907, Saint-Saëns wrote his publisher, "The Damoiselles Eisler were in transit in Paris and have played my duo for me, which pleased me very much." When they premiered the work in London in July, Marianne wrote to the composer, quote, "My sister and I owe one of the biggest successes of our career to you. Your famous name gave us a full room, and I venture to say we have played your divine work well." And now, to begin today's program from the Chamber Music Society of Lincoln Center, here is violinist Kristen Lee, joined by harpist Bridget Kibbe, for a performance of the Fantasy in A Major, Opus 124, by Camille Saint-Saëns.

From the Chamber Music Society of Lincoln Center, we heard violinist Kristen Lee and harpist Bridget Kibbe in a performance of The Fantasy in A Major, Opus 124 by Camille Saint-Saëns. Next on today's program, music by Claude Debussy, composed only 7 years after the Saint-Saëns' Fantasy, but worlds and ages apart. On the eve of the First World War in 1914, Debussy was already suffering from the cancer which would cause his death 4 years later. Discouraged and reluctant to compose at all, he turned to his magnificent Chanson de Bilité, composed in 1900. Debussy had set these songs to poems that were part of a collection which originally appeared in the guise of translations from an ancient Greek poetess, circa 600 BC. However, the collection was in fact the work of a contemporary poet and friend of Debussy's. Inspired by the poetry's blending of ancient and modern, in addition to the song settings, Debussy sketched at least 12 instrumental movements to accompany readings of the poetry. In 1914, Debussy reworked six of these movements as épigraphe antique for piano forehands. In these short epigraphs or inscriptions, Debussy used the many brushstrokes of his musical palette to invoke an ancient classical world through the lens of Impressionism. And now, from the Chamber Music Society of Lincoln Center, here are our pianists, Soyeon Kate Lee and Gilbert Kalish, to perform six of the antique epigraphs or piano forehands by Claude Debussy.

0: We heard six antique epigraphs for piano four hands by Claude Debussy, with Soyeon Kate Lee and Gilbert Kalish, in a performance from the Chamber Music Society of Lincoln Center on the WFMT Radio Network.
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0: I'm Elliot Forrest. Next on today's All French program, a cello sonata by Léon Boilemont, which will perhaps be new to many listeners. Boilemont was born in Alsace in 1862 and lived in Paris, composing over 60 works in a style similar to César Franck and Camille Saint-Saëns. His cello sonata, dedicated to the French cellist Jules Delserre, was published in 1897, the year of his death. And now, from the Chamber Music Society of Lincoln Center, here is cellist Gary Hoffman with pianist David Selig to perform the cello sonata in A minor, opus 40, by Léon Boilemont.

0: Chamber Music Society of Lincoln Center, we heard Gary Hoffman, cellist, and David Zalig, pianist, performing the Cello Sonata in A Minor, Opus 40, of Leon Buromon. That concludes our program for today. Join us for our next Chamber Music Society broadcast. We'll hear works full of charm and grace, including a cheeky tarantella by Saint-Saëns, Fauré's touching and sweet Dolly Suite, and the whimsical yet majestic sextet for piano and winds by Ludwig Twiel. I'm Elliot Forrest. Thanks so much for listening. More information and a complete list of music played on these broadcasts are available at chambermusicsociety.org. 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The series producer is Ben Arno. 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

We just heard Yagavar al-Galali. This is Fiesta, a young composer, Elbio Barilari. And today we are visiting the Sephardic music from Spain. Our title

most of the Sephardic songs are in Ladino. And of course, the sound is a combination of the very, very old Jewish traditions, plus the Spanish music of the time in Spain, plus the influence, the very powerful influence of Arabic music and North African music of the time. The next song is called La Rosa Enflorece. That means the rose blossoms. This is an ensemble, a French ensemble. The members are Edith Sammer, Michel Greville, Bernard Mouton, Thomas Bété, Vincent Libert. It's a very, very interesting, nice Pavan CD. Let's listen then to this anonymous Renaissance Sephardic song, La Rosa Enflorece.

That was La Rosa en Florece, an anonymous Sephardic song from the Renaissance, from this very interesting CD from Pavan Records that we are going to use more than once today. This is Fiesta. I am composer Elvio Barilari, today with music from the Sephardic culture, the Jews that were evicted from Spain along the Muslims in the 16th century by the Spanish monarchy. There was an ethnic and religious cleansing, the biggest in history up to that time. Now we are going to listen to two songs. Yo en Estando, that means when I was there, and Yo me estaba reposando, which is while I was resting. The ensemble Sarband, the same ensemble that we heard at the beginning of the show, does this selection of Renaissance Jewish Sephardic songs.

We just heard Yo en Estando and Yo Me Estaba Reposando, as recorded by the ensemble Sarband. This is Sephardic music from Spain. There are several different influences there. The Hebrew tradition, the Jewish tradition that came from Palestine, the music of Spain and Portugal. The Sephardic people were also in Portugal, of course, and the Arabic influence, and also many other influence that were attached to this music later during the diaspora. Let's go back to that very good French ensemble that we heard before, that Pavan record CD, to listen to two beautiful Sephardic Jewish Spanish songs. But one of the songs was gathered in Morocco, the other comes from the Balkans, and then you can see the expansion of the Sephardic culture is everywhere in the Mediterranean. The first song is called Morena Me Llaman. It's difficult to translate because Morena, it could be brunette, is some dark hair, olive skin lady. The second song is called Puncha Puncha. That means pincha pincha in Spanish, modern Spanish. In English would be something like it hurts in an emotional way.

0: We just heard two Sephardic songs, Morena Me Llaman and Puncha Puncha, the recording made by the same French ensemble from that very beautiful Pavan Records CD. Esto es Fiesta. Today we are presenting Travels to Sepharad. And the second half of the show, we're going to keep listening to music from different parts of the Mediterranean and talking a little bit more about this fascinating Sephardic culture. 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
0: Bienvenidos nuevamente a Fiesta. I am composer Elvio Barilari. Today with Travels to Sepharad, presenting the Sephardic music, music of the Judeo-Espanol culture, as they call it in the Ladino language. One of the reasons why the Sephardic and the Islamic refugees from Spain, when they were evicted from Spain, went to Morocco and went to Algeria, some to Egypt, Greece, and Turkey, is because the Turkish Sultan decided to give them asylum. And then there were Turkish fleets going to the Spanish shores to rescue these refugees, Muslim people as well as Sephardic people, and they went to settle in different parts of the Ottoman Empire, the Turkish Empire, bringing with them a lot of prosperity and a lot of expertise. They were teachers and craftworks and people in different professions and doctors, etc., etc. Then it was blood that Spain drained from their own veins for racist reasons and for religious bigotry. It was a human capital, let's say, that went to make even wealthier the Turkish Empire. And we need to learn those lessons from history. Let's go back to that very good French CD that we heard before to listen to two more of these anonymous Sephardic songs. The first one is a very old romance that talks about something that happened with the King of France. The title of the song is El Rey de Francia, the King of France. And the second song is called Noches, Noches, with a T before the ch. In Spanish would be Noches, Noches, Nights, Nights. Two anonymous Sephardic songs, one more medieval, the other more from the Renaissance period.

two songs from the Judeo-Spanish folkloric music. Today on Fiesta we have been reviewing this amazing tradition. There are Sephardic communities in Latin America. These songs are alive in Latin America. Even many of the traditional Sephardic lullabies even have transpired into Latin American folk music. There is a huge connection between both. There are also versions of the same song in the Sephardic tradition and the Spanish traditional music, for example. Culture doesn't have borders. We are going to wrap up this visit to Sepharad with a very famous recording by Esperion 21, the group directed by the great Catalonian viola player and conductor and scholar Jordi Savall. This is a more academic style, not so close to the popular tradition. Yo me enamorí de un aire. I fell in love with an air. Let's listen to these beautiful Sephardic songs, Esperion 21 and Jordi Savall.

Yo me enamorí de un aire. Anonymous songs, songs from the 14th, 15th, 16th century, belonging to this Judeo-Spanish tradition. The recording we have was made by Esperion 21 and the great Jordi Savall. Fortunately, right now, there is a very wealthy and very abundant number of recordings of Sephardic music, and it's becoming more and more popular in the academic side and let's say Baroque classical side, and also in the popular music of the Mediterranean countries as well as South America. If you enjoy this program, please go to our website wfmt.com/fiesta. There you can stream free episodes of our program, and you can learn more about Latin American music by going to our Facebook page. 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Muchas gracias to our producer, Daniel Goldberg. Muchas, pero muchas gracias to our main sponsor, Joy Saxon. Y por supuesto, muchas gracias para todos ustedes. 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

Hi there, and welcome to Exploring Music. This is Bill McLaughlin, and this week we are exploring the curse of the ninth. Numbers are a funny thing. We have feelings about them from our earliest days counting, and for some people, for example, the number 7 is lucky, and the number 13 is something we like to avoid. With composers of symphonies, 9 is the fateful number. Beginning with Beethoven in the middle 1820s, who finished his great symphonic career by writing the 9th symphony, and then, just a few years later, Schubert completing his symphonic work with the 9th symphony. The myth grew up that writing your 9th symphony meant the end of your symphonic career and possibly your life here on Earth. So over the course of this week, we are going to hear 5 great 9th symphonies, 5 final symphonies, Beethoven's, Schubert's, Dvorak's, Bruckner's, and Mahler. Let's start in with Beethoven. Most of these pieces are really big, so we may not be able to get through all of them in the course of even each hour's programming. Let me read you a few lines from Michael Steinberg's excellent book on the symphony as a form. Few musicians would assert that the 9th is the greatest of all symphonies, or that it is the summit of Beethoven's achievement. Perhaps not even that it is his finest symphony, or in any altogether personal way, their own favorite. And yet, we treat it as though we did, in fact, believe all these things. It claims a special place, not only in the history of the symphony and in Beethoven's growth, but also in our own hearts and heads, in what we remember in our lives and what we can look forward to. What is it that makes Beethoven's 9th so central in our musical imaginations and memories? For one thing, it's a very big piece. In length alone, it takes well over an hour to perform. It takes tremendous forces, including 4 soloists and chorus at the end of it. It's a mountain of a work, or perhaps I should even say a mountain range. Although it's funny because our first view of this great mountain is obscured, it's veiled, it's as if it's in the mists. There are open fifths in the orchestra, A and E, and they kind of are trembling a little on the strings. It's very mysterious, this open. Gradually, very softly, fragments begin to emerge. All around A and E, this symphony's in D minor. It's as if some ground-shaking event is taking place, and we actually hear the moment when the earth seems to split and the orchestra just thunders out D minor. We've gotten to the key. It's a volcanic eruption. And that's only the first minute of the first

All of that is right there in that music. We hear it. I have to say that for the performers, I mean the players, certainly the singers in the last movement, and for the conductor, performing the Beethoven Ninth is a terrifically demanding physical experience. It's like hiking in the mountains, and I don't mean a pleasure hike up, you know, 1,000 feet over 2 or 3 hours and back down. I mean being up there for a long time, up above the tree line. That's the way you feel when you're performing this piece. It makes tremendous demands on all of us, on listeners alike, too. Now, the second movement is where we would normally expect a slow movement, but Beethoven changes his batting order, bringing up the scherzo from its customary third position. And here he has another titanic piece of music. All of the dimensions of each movement of Beethoven's Ninth are heroic, and you hear it even here in the scherzo. Scherzo literally means joke, but this scherzo is no laughing matter.

For all of the power and the great originality of the first two movements of Beethoven's Ninth Symphony, it's when we come to the third movement, the Adagio, and then the finale, that we find the real heart of the work. Now, Beethoven pretty much invented the symphonic slow movement. Not that Haydn and Mozart hadn't made beautiful slow movements before, but Beethoven's are different. They belong to the 19th century, the age of Romanticism. His slow movements are landscape, and there's no greater symphonic musical landscape in Beethoven than the Adagio of his Ninth Symphony. Should mention, just before we get to hearing the Adagio, that the first two excerpts we played were with the Chicago Symphony under George Schulte. This is now the Berlin Philharmonic under Herbert von Karajan. Here's the Adagio of Beethoven's Ninth Symphony.

That was Herbert von Karajan conducting the Berlin Philharmonic, the Adagio, the third movement of Beethoven's Ninth Symphony. What comes after that Adagio, of course, made music history. For one thing, it's one of the most dissonant chords in all of Beethoven. A chord so terrifying that Wagner called it the Fanfare of Terror. And of course, there's a chorus coming up. Now, where did Beethoven get the bright idea that putting a chorus into a symphony orchestra was the appropriate way to end his, as it turned out, last symphony? Well, the answer to this question comes from Beethoven's notebooks. We can see that theme evolve into a piece of music which we know very well, but which Beethoven had to discover step by step. And that's precisely what happened with the Ninth Symphony. There was a little folk tune he'd written in the 1790s. He called upon it in 1880. He was giving a tremendous concert, the first performances ever of the Fifth and Sixth Symphonies, the first performance in Vienna of the Fourth Piano Concerto with Beethoven as soloist, big pieces of the C major Mass, aria for soprano, but he needed a finale. So he threw together very quickly a fantasy for piano, orchestra, and chorus. He never got around to writing the opening part. He actually improvised that himself. Well, that's serious-sounding stuff, isn't it? And also, there's a sort of improvised quality, which is very hard to capture, but which Beethoven did very well. Remember, at the first performance, he had no music in front of him for this music. He just made it up as he went along. And in this notation later, he was able to capture a lot of that freedom of spirit. Let me turn a few pages later. Here's a spot where the strings are playing in the orchestra, joining the solo piano. It's sort of melodramatic music in C minor. It leads to a horn call echoed by the oboes, and then something very surprising in the piano. You'll see what I mean.

Well, maybe that's not exactly shocking, but what it is this sudden feeling that I know that tune, or do I? It's uncomfortably close to another tune, which I better transpose so we can get it in the same key. Here's the way the cello plays the big theme of the Ninth Symphony. And once again, this little tune in the Fantasy. Not identical, but close enough. And the most important thing is that this is not just a piece for solo piano. At a certain spot in this gala evening, Beethoven, who had a chorus, decided he had to use them to conclude his gala evening.

0: Well, there. Music from December of 1808. That's 16 years before the premiere of Beethoven's Ninth Symphony. But here we have chorus and orchestra sounding very much like the Ninth in that little setting in the Choral Fantasy. A sort of dry run for the Ninth Symphony finale. You're tuned into Exploring Music, and this week we are pursuing the theme, The Curse of the Ninth Symphony, listening to the final symphonies of Beethoven, Schubert, Dvorak, Buchner, Mahler. 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
0: Now, if you recall, back before we were listening to the Choral Fantasia, we listened to a complete performance of the Adagio movement. The most horrendous noise Beethoven could devise shatters the piece with which this great Adagio concludes. And now, an extraordinary drama is played before us. Cellos and basses protest what Wagner called the Schreckensfanfare, the fanfare of terror. They protest in the gestures of an operatic recitative. These are the words of Michael Steinberg in his marvelous article on Beethoven's Ninth. So, the Schreckensfanfare, fanfare of terror.

Aha! What do we have here? What is this music? Where have we heard that music before? Almost three quarters of an hour ago, at the beginning. This is the first movement theme. Beethoven's trying to see if the answer to life's big question is to go back to that land of the first movement, to that volcanic peace that he had. He tries it, but he very quickly rejects it and goes on. That was Schulte and the Chicago Symphony. There we had a rather broader tempo and a lot of rubato, a lot of give and take in the way the cellos and basses played that recitative. It felt operatic, didn't it? Let's go back to Berlin and Karajan and hear as Beethoven tries yet another answer.

on now. This is really getting interesting. Beethoven's trying out each of his earlier movements in turn. Here's the scherzo for a moment. And then there's the slow movement, the great adagio. As if Beethoven wants to go back into earlier parts of his life, earlier dreams, earlier lands that he's visited, and none of them will quite work. He's being drawn ineluctably towards some new place, and he can't quite put his finger on it. Let's hear how Schulte in Chicago treat that same passage. Something very interesting is going on in this particular performance.

Yeah, we're getting to the bottom of this. Interesting, isn't it, how Schulte treats that recit? He starts at the beginning of this movement much slower than Carrión, but now the Chicago reading has much more urgency. He's actually moving faster than Carrión did. He's drawing closer to the big tune. All right, enough of this talking comparison. It's time to hear the Chicago Symphony Orchestra give us the finale of Beethoven's Ninth Symphony. In this performance, we'll be hearing Jesse Norman, soprano, Reinhold Runkel, the contralto, Robert Schunk, tenor, Hans Zotin, bass, the Chicago Symphony Orchestra and chorus. Chorus director was still Margaret Hillis. This was a recording made in 1986. George Schulte and the Chicago Symphony, finale of Beethoven's Ninth.

Wow, what a performance. George Schulte conducting the Chicago Symphony Orchestra and Chorus. That was Jesse Norman, the soprano, Reinhold Runkel, contralto, Robert Schunk, tenor, Hans Zotin, bass. Chorus under the direction of the great Margaret Hillis, sadly missed. Performance recorded in September and October of 1986 in Chicago, Illinois. That piece, Beethoven's Ninth, leaves an indelible impression upon hearing it. I'm thinking all the way back to my childhood around Philadelphia. And I think I can remember every performance of the Beethoven Ninth I've ever heard or conducted or played in. It leaves an impression that's immense. As Michael Steinberg said of this piece, insistently, the Ninth Symphony's shadow falls across the music of the 19th century and the early years of our own. It certainly left the composers who came in the generations after Beethoven with the feeling that to write a Ninth Symphony was to take on Ludwig van Beethoven himself. It must have seemed an Olympian height that no one could really approach. But they kept trying anyway, and that's the subject of this week. We are exploring the theme of the curse of the Ninth Symphonies. Tomorrow, Schubert's Ninth. Meantime, stay put. Great stuff coming up right here. Exploring Music is produced by Sidney Gillard at WFMT in Chicago and produced and engineered by Bill Sigman at Digital Island Studios here in New York City. Our production assistants are Ella Pinsloop, Eric Opland, Adela Skoronsky, and Weston Williams. Rebecca Neistat is the WFMT production and syndication manager. 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I'm Bill McLaughlin. 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

This station is conducting a test of its emergency alert system. If this had been an actual emergency, the attention signal you just heard would have been followed by official information or instruction. 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This concludes this test of the emergency alert system.

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Elliot Forrest in for Jeff Spurgeon. Don't worry, he's not left us yet. He's got a couple of more weeks. He's just got something to do today. I'm in for him today. This is the third movement from the Gaelic Symphony in E minor that you're going to hear. This is music of Amy Beach, Nimi Arvey, the Detroit Symphony on WQXR.

0: Beautiful music here on this Tuesday morning. Music of Amy Beach, the American, her Gaelic Symphony, her Symphony in E Minor, Naomi Arvey, the Detroit Symphony Orchestra. 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
2: 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I'm Jeff Spurgeon. 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
0: Coming up, a traditional Korean tune, courtesy of the pianist Long Long, but first the Sinfonia Concertante in D of Johann Melchior Molter, the Budapest Strings, featuring their trumpet player here on WQXR.

Reinhold Friedrich, the trumpet player with the Budapest Strings and the Sinfonia Concertante in D of Johann Melchior Mölter here on WQXR. Elliot Forrest, there's a thing called the Long Long Effect. It's the number of young people in China that have picked up the piano and started playing. Well, not picked up the piano, but started playing the piano. It's too heavy to pick up. Based on seeing Long Long play, he's been such an inspiration. Here is a traditional Korean tune played by pianist Long Long on WQXR.

From the Peter Schindler piano book, Pianist Long Long and a Traditional Korean Tune, here on Classical New York, WQXR, 105.9 FM and HD Newark, 90.3 FM, WQXW Ossining, and WNYC FM HD2 New York. Elliot Forrest in for Jeff Spurgeon. He is not gone for good yet. He's got a couple of more weeks with us. He just has the day off. Isaac Stern, the violinist, Seiji Ozawa, the Boston Symphony, A Romance, the second, in the key of F, of Beethoven.

Isaac Stern, the violinist, Seiji Ozawa, the Boston Symphony, the Second Romance of Beethoven here on WQXR. Lots of Shakespeare to be seen and heard. The Delacorte performing The Winter's Tale is part of Shakespeare in the Park. It's in full steam right now, courtesy of the Public Theater. Here's music inspired by the same play. Music by Lars Erik Larsson from his Winter's Tale. It's the Stockholm Sinfonietta on WQXR.

0: Music from a Shakespeare play, the one that's actually being performed this month at the Delacorte Theater. Music inspired by A Winter's Tale. Music of Lars Erik Larsson, the Stockholm Sinfonietta, performing on WQXR. 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

Rupert Boyd, guitar, Laura Metcalf, cello, from their album Boyd Meets Girl. It's called A New York Minute here on WQXR, classical radio from New York. Elliot Forrest in for Jeff, Simon Standage now, and the Alessandro Marcello Concerto No. 1 in D. Chamber music here on WQXR.

Simon Standage, the Collegium Musicum 90, and the Concerto No. 1 of Alessandro Marcello here on WQXR. One of my favorite parts of Walt Disney's Fantasia, you know, the scene with the hippos and the alligators. This is Dance of the Hours from La Gioconda by Amilcare Ponchielli on WQXR.

You know the scene from Fantasia with the hippos and the ostriches and the alligators. La Gioconda, Dance of the Hours by Amilcare Ponchielli, the Hungarian State Opera Orchestra playing here on WQXR. I'm Elliot Forrest in for Jeff. He's not completely done with us. I know you've heard he's retiring and you've heard that. This isn't it. He'll be back in a day or two. This is the Montreal Musicians and the Church Sonata in F. This is Mozart.

Oh, I love that. So enthusiastic, effervescent, youthful. The first movement from the first symphony, the classical symphony of the Russian Prokofiev. Sir Neville Mariner, the London Philharmonic, right here on WQXR. Still to come, your morning Bach, and a little bit later on, we'll be doing some shout-outs, some out-the-door dedications. Maybe there's a birthday in your life or an anniversary, or someone just needs to hear their name on the radio. Send them a little wish. 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This is one of the cypresses for string quartet, Nature Lies Peaceful in Slumber and Dreaming. This is music of Dvorak.

The Cecilia String Quartet, beautiful, right? One of the cypresses for string quartet of Dvorak. Nature lies peaceful in slumber and dreaming. This is Classical New York, WQXR, 105.9 FM and HD Newark, 90.3 FM, WQXW Ossining, and WNYC FM, HD2 New York. Elliot Forrest in for Jeff Spurgeon. He's not completely retired yet. He just has the day off. He will be back, and then he'll leave for good. I think the first week of September we have with him. We're going to miss him. It's really going to be tough without Jeff. You can send your wishes and your thoughts about Jeff leaving on our website at WQXR.org. An intermezzo now. This is Brahms.

The intermezzo in A of Brahms, David DeVoe, the pianist here on WQXR. I'm Elliot Forrest. Every time I play the music of Antonio Salieri, I cannot help but think of F. Murray Abraham's beautiful performance in the movie Amadeus. I would have never dreamed that I would have met him and met him many times over the years and shared a meal. He's such a great guy. And maybe most importantly, he is a listener and a member of WQXR. F. Murray Abraham, thank you for your support here at WQXR and for your brilliant portrayal of Antonio Salieri in the movies, the one that got you the Oscar. On Salieri's birthday, here's the Falstaff Overture.

More Shakespeare inspired music, the Falstaff Overture of Antonio Salieri on his birthday anniversary here on WQXR. Still to come, we've got some dances, and a little bit later on, your morning Bach, we'll hear part of the Goldberg Variations, but first the Presto from the Symphony No. 2 of Schubert. This is Thomas Dasgaard and the Swedish Chamber Orchestra.

The Swedish Chamber Orchestra and the Presto, the fourth movement from the Second Symphony of Schubert, here on WQXR. Elliot Forrest in for Jeff Spurgeon. He's just got the day off. He hasn't retired completely yet. Coming up a little bit in a few minutes here, your morning Bach.

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You know, this city's seen a lot of changes, but some things never change. Like, the Bronx is up, the battery's down, and the people still ride in a hole in the ground. Times Square, from on the town of Leonard Bernstein, Kristen Lindbergh leading the Royal Liverpool Philharmonic with the sounds of Times Square here on WQXR. It is 14 minutes before 8 o'clock. Elliot Forrest in for Jeff. We know he's retiring. We've made a big deal out of it. We are certainly going to miss him, but he's not gone yet. He'll be back in a day or two. This is a beautiful Pavane by Gabriel Fauré.

stunning, right? Albrecht Mayer, the oboist, beautiful pavane of Gabrielle Fauré here on WQXR. Elliot Forrest in for Jeff Spurgeon. Time for our Start the Day dedication. So many of you are writing in your thoughts about Jeff retiring. He's not gone yet. He'll be back in a day or two. He's not leaving us for another couple of weeks. But continue to go to WQXR.org and share your thoughts about Jeff and maybe some of your favorite moments and things you'll miss about him. But for the Start the Day dedication today, this comes from Michaela, I hope I'm pronouncing that right. For today's dedication, if possible, I'd like to wish my lovely wife, Oksana, a happy birthday. She's turning 70 years young today. We've been married 44 years, and she's been my constant, inseparable companion, my beacon, my North Star, my anchor, in a good sense. Thank you for a wonderful life together and the occasional timely dope slap from your loving husband. Music of Alexander Glazunov now, the Send a Ballet.

Sounds like Final Chords to me, the Polonaise from the Senda Ballet of Alexander Glazunov, Ada Duvart, the Minnesota Orchestra, here on WQXR on this Tuesday, August 18th, a mix of sun and clouds, high 86, chance of rain today, you might take the umbrella. 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He'll be back, he's not quite retired quite yet. Abhi Avital, the mandolin player. This is Vivaldi.

Avi Avital, the mandolin player and friends, and the concerto in A, RV 82 of Vivaldi, that with the Venice Baroque Orchestra here on WQXR. Good morning, Elliot Forrest in for Jeff. 8 minutes past 8 o'clock. Mix of sun and clouds today, high 86, a chance of some rain. An overture now to a pretty goofy opera by Jacques Offenbach. It's called The Chatterboxes.

0: Not the Can-Can by Jacques Offenbach, but a little hint of it there in his overture to the Chatterboxes, Howard Griffiths and the Brandenburg State Orchestra here on WQXR. 15 minutes past 8 o'clock, Elliot Forrest in for Jeff. 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

The prelude from Le Tombeau de Couperin of Maurice Ravel, this work, a dedication to the soldiers and friends that Maurice Ravel worked with and some lost during World War I. 19 minutes past 8 o'clock, Elliott Forrest in for Jeff. A mix of sun and clouds, high about 86, chance of rain today. A minuetto and allegro from the Symphony in F of Anton Reicha.

Music of Anton Reicha from his Symphony in F, the Beethoven Academy playing here on WQXR. Good morning, Elliot Forrest in for Jeff. He's not retired yet. He'll be back in a day or two. We have another couple of weeks with Jeff. A lot of people don't believe me when I tell them there used to be a music category at the Olympics, but there was in the 1932 LA Olympics. Yosef Suk submitted this piece and won. Here is Olympic medal winning music by Yosef Suk, John Williams, Boston Pops. It's called Towards a New Life.

From the album Summon the Heroes, Towards a New Life by Yosef Souk, John Williams, the Boston Pops, that composition winning an Olympic medal when they used to have Olympic medals for music in the Olympics. Elliot Forrest in for Jeff Spurgeon, 25, 26 minutes before 9 o'clock, a mix of sun and clouds today, chance of some rain, high about 86. A ballade now, the third in A-flat, opus 47 of Chopin, Charles Richard Hamelin, the pianist.

0: Yeah, sometimes I think I should have kept up the piano lessons. Shaw Richard Hamelin, the pianist, the ballade number 3 of Chopin here on WQXR. Chance of rain today. Elliot Forrest in for Jeff. Coming up, music of Mendelssohn, and a little bit later on, a summer trip to Swan Lake.
1: 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I'm Jeff Spurgeon. 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

Beautiful choral music by Mendelssohn in English. Grant us thy peace, Almighty Lord. The Gulbenkian Foundation Symphony Choir and Orchestra here on WQXR. That's all we want. Just a little peace. Can we have a little peace? Well, you find that every day here on WQXR. Mix for sun and clouds, high 86, chance of rain. Music now by Scarlatti.

Gabriella Casone, the trumpeter, and music from Alessandro Scarlatti. They're performing with the Alessandro Stradella Consort here on WQXR. About 8 minutes before nine, Elliot Forrest in for Jeff. All the music on tonight's Chicago Symphony broadcast at 9 o'clock tonight, composed by teenagers. The Piano Concerto No. 1 of Rachmaninoff, the Overture to Rienzi by Wagner, a piece called Fireworks by Stravinsky, the Horn Concerto No. 1 of Strauss, Midsummer Night's Overture by Mendelssohn, and the First Symphony of Shostakovich. The kids are all right tonight. The Chicago Symphony Program starts at 9 o'clock right here on WQXR. As promised, a little summer visit to Swan Lake.

Well, if anybody knows how to play the music of Tchaikovsky, it would be the Russian State Symphony Orchestra, a scene from Act 1 of Swan Lake by Tchaikovsky. 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Elliot Forrest in for Jeff Spurgeon. As you have heard, he's retiring. He isn't retiring yet. He will be back in a day or two, but he's meant a lot to us, and I know he's meant a lot to you over the years, and we all wish him well in his retirement. If you have some thoughts you'd like to share with Jeff and the rest of us, go to WQXR.org. We've created a little space for you to comment. Music of Mozart, the Divertimento No. 1. The group is called I Musici.

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Two pieces back to back with marriage as a theme. That was the Waltz Caprice from The Wedding Cake of Camille Saint-Saëns. Joel Fan, the pianist, here on WQXR. 16 minutes past 9 o'clock. This is a gift, was a gift, from husband to wife, Siegfried Idyll of Wagner.

I've known a few composers over my life, and one of the more beautiful, intimate things that they can do I would never be able to do is to write music specifically as a gift for a loved one. That was the case with the Siegfried Idyll from Wagner to his wife, a gift. That was Richard Schumacher and the London Chamber Orchestra here on WQXR. About 25 before 10, Elliot in for Jeff. This is the music of Francois Couperin.

Jordy Savall and his merry band of players and royal consort music, Francois Couperin here on WQXR. Mix of sun and clouds today, high about 86, chance of rain. What a great overture. This is the Ruslan and Ludmilla overture of the Russian composer Mikhail Glinka on WQXR.

Wolfgang Sawallisch, the Bavarian State Opera Orchestra, and the Ruslan and Ludmilla Overture of Glinka here on WQXR. A little over 5 minutes away from 10 o'clock, Elliot Forrest in for Jeff. A couple of strings and an arrangement here of a duet by Bach.

It's called The Fight from Song of the Scarlet Flower by Armis Yarnefelt here on WQXR. Reminder, tonight all the music on tonight's Chicago Symphony broadcast composed by teenagers, including the First Piano Concerto of Rachmaninoff, the Overture to Rienzi by Wagner, a piece called Fireworks by Stravinsky, and so much more. Kids Are All Right, tonight, Chicago Symphony program, 9 o'clock, right here on Classical New York, WQXR, 105.9 FM and HD Newark, 90.3 FM, WQXW Ossining, and WNYC FM HD2 New York. Elliot Forrest in for Jaff. You may know Alicia Della Rocha as the pianist. Here she is as a composer, part of her violin sonata on WQ.

0: We know Alicia de la Rocha is a fine pianist here. This is a work of hers, her violin sonata, the third movement, the Allegro from her violin sonata, here on WQXR. 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
0: Elliot Forrest in for Jeff Spurgeon. He's not retired completely yet. He just has the day off. He'll be back in a day or two. Music by Beethoven, his third symphony, a big symphony, a landmark symphony. It changed things regarding harmony and cultural context and length. It was supposed to be dedicated to Napoleon, but then, you know, Napoleon made himself emperor, made himself king, and Beethoven ripped up the dedication and simply called it Eroica. Beethoven was no kings before there were a movement called No Kings. Kurt Mazur, the Leipzig Gewandhaus Orchestra, the third symphony of Beethoven, his Eroica on WQXR.

The complete third symphony, the Eroica of Beethoven, Court Mazur, the Leipzig Gewandhaus Orchestra here on WQXR. Elliot Forrest in for Jeff. He's not retired yet. He's still got a couple of more weeks. He just has the day off. You can express how you feel about how you're going to miss Jeff on our website. 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

Katia Bontuasvili, the pianist in the impromptu number two of Schubert here on WQXR. Happy Tuesday. Elliot Forrest here. Glad to have you along. Let's combine trumpet, violin, and orchestra here in this concerto for trumpet and violin of Telemann.

0: Music of Telemann for trumpet and violin. 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

0: The Peer Gynt Suite of Edvard Grieg, played by the Bergen Philharmonic on WQXR. 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

Now in his late 70s, the great clarinetist Paquito de Rivera, the Cuban-American, his music. That was the Venezuelan waltz, Todd Levy, the clarinetist, here on WQXR. Elliot Forrest, beautiful music now by Dvorak. This is the Rusalka Fantasy, featuring the Pittsburgh Symphony and Manfred Honeck conducting on WQXR.

Manfred Honeck, the Pittsburgh Symphony, the Rusalka Fantasy of Antonin Dvorak. Still to come, a couple of movie scores. 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

The Linz Symphony, the 36th of Mr. Mozart, our midday Mozart on WQXR. Elliot Forrest with you. Coming up a little bit later on, music from a British film director, producer, as well as a composer. But first, Ode to Spring here in the summer as we get closer to fall. Let's think about spring for a minute. Music of Josef Joachim Raff. 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

Chamber music by Arcangelo Corelli, the Purcell Quartet, playing the Sonata for Strings in D, Opus 2, Number 1 of Corelli, here on WQXR, here on this summer Tuesday. I'm Elliot Forrest. Music now by the Russian Mila Balakirev, Islame, Opus 18, the Singapore Symphony Orchestra.

From an album of Russian spectaculars, Islame by Mili Balakirev from the Singapore Symphony Orchestra. 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Daniel Barenboim back in the news, conducting with Yo-Yo Ma recently. Here he is with the Chicago Symphony, Parsifal, Good Friday music of Wagner.

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1: 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Honig and Pittsburgh play Shostakovich's Fifth Symphony and a New York premiere by Lara Auerbach. I'm Jeff Spurgeon. 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

Fun piece for guitar, Batucada on WQXR. I'm Elliot Forrest. It's a happy birthday to Antonio Salieri, wherever you are. And if you're listening, Mr. Abraham, this is for you. The Piano Concerto in B-flat of Antonio Salieri. Aldo Ciccolini, the pianist.

Aldo Ciccolini, the pianist and the piano concerto in B-flat of Antonio Salieri on his birthday anniversary here on WQXR. Coming up just a little bit later on, we will hear the complete Symphonie Fantastique of Hector Berlioz, but first the orchestral suite number 2 of Johann Sebastian Bach.

Trevor Penick, the English Concert, the Orchestral Suite No. 2 of Johann Sebastian Bach. This is Classical New York, WQXR, 105.9 FM and HD Newark, 90.3 FM, WQXW Ossining, and WNYC FM, HD2 New York. Still to come this hour, the complete Symphonie Fantastique of Hector Berlioz, but first music by Adrian Munsey. He's a British film director and producer, as well as a composer. This is La Pietà with Angèle Dubois, the violinist, and The Distance Between by Adrian Munsey, our comfort zone.

0: Music of Adrian Munsey, quite the hyphenate, a British film director and producer and composer. Angèle Dubois, the violinist, with La Pietà, The Distance Between, by Adrian Munsey, our comfort zone, on WQXR. The complete Symphony Fantastique of Hector Berlioz is next.
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0: Quite the story to tell here, the Symphony Fantastique of Hector Berlioz. The music runs almost an hour, about 55 minutes. It's program music, meaning that the composer, Hector Berlioz, intended there to be a story, and it tells the story of a gifted artist who was hopelessly in despair because of unrequited love and has poisoned himself with opium. It's in a number of different movements, five of them, including the Daydreams, the Passions, then a Ball, then a Scene in the Country, March to the Scaffold, and it ends with Dream of a Night of the Sabbath. The great Leonard Slatkin now, the National Orchestra of Lyon, the complete Symphonie Fantastique of Hector Berlioz on WQXR.

What a musical journey for the Frenchman Hector Berlioz, a combination of unrequited love and opium. Leonard Slatkin, the National Orchestra of Lyon, the Symphonie Fantastique of Hector Berlioz here on Classical New York, WQXR, 105.9 FM and HD Newark, 90.3 FM, WQXW Ossining, and WNYC FM HD 2 New York. Elliot Forrest, music now by Maria Hester Park, born in the latter part of the 18th century, lived through the early part of the 19th century, a British composer, pianist, singer, teacher. This is her piano sonata in C, music of Maria Hester Park.

0: The Allegro from the Piano Sonata in C, Maria Hester Park. Betty Ann Miller, the pianist on WQXR. Symphony coming up from a composer who didn't think he would write a symphony.
1: 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I call him my friend. 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
2: Hello, this is Terrence McKnight. I hope you're getting a chance to spend some time outdoors while the weather is still warm. Or maybe you're doing fine just being inside where it's nice and cool. But whether you're listening on radio at home or out and about with our app, thanks so much for sharing some time with us right here on WQXR.
0: You probably heard the story, Johannes Brahms, following chronologically after Bach and Mozart and Beethoven, just went, how can I follow in these footsteps and write a symphony, especially after Beethoven? But eventually, later in life, he wrote that first symphony, and then he wrote more. Here's the third symphony of Brahms, Edward Gardner and the Bergen Philharmonic.

There you go, the complete third symphony of Johannes Brahms, Edward Gardner, and the Bergen Philharmonic here on WQXR. Coming up, we'll hear music from a 1927 film.

The Concerto Grosso in D of Francesco Manfredini, Capella Istropolitana performing on WQXR. Coming up, music from the classic film Metropolis.

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Elliot Forrest here, time for our score at four. Music from the 1927 German expressionist science fiction silent film Metropolis. As we like to say, the silent film era was never silent. There was a lot of music composed for these films without dialogue, and sometimes it was played live. Sometimes they had early ways of syncing it up and recording. Music now by Gottfried Huberts. Music from the 1927 film Metropolis, the Fritz Lang film, here on WQXR, our score at four.

Suite of Music from Metropolis, 1927, futuristic movie, the score by Gottfried Huppertz. That's our score for right here on WQXR. Good afternoon, I'm Terrence McKnight. This next music goes back to 1888, the recording, 1968. Chicago Symphony Orchestra, Leopold Stokowski. This is Russian Easter Festival Overture, music by Nikolai Rimsky-Korsakov, right here on Classical New York. Good afternoon.

Russian Easter Festival Overture by Nikolai Rimsky-Korsakov. Leopold Stokowski, conducting the 1927 Chicago Symphony Orchestra. Later tonight, we'll bring you the modern Chicago Symphony. That weekly broadcast starts at 9 o'clock right here on WQXR. Right now, here is Jan Divina, the Baroque flutist, playing music by André Ernest Modeste Gretry. This is a flute concerto in C. Les Arts Grémont, conducted by Guy Van Vass. Thank you.

0: C major flute concerto by André Ernest Modeste Gretry. Les Agréments, conducted by Guyvan Voss. Jan Devena playing baroque flute right here on WQXR. Stick around with us. Lara Downs is up next. She's going to play music by Florence Price.
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WQXR, the station. Glad to have you here with us, wherever you may be. I'm Terrence McKnight. We'll continue and listen to music by Yosef Suk. This is a serenade. It's for string orchestra. This is just the fourth movement. It's played by the Concert Ensemble Salzburg.

Fourth movement from the Serenade for String Orchestra by Josef Suk. Concert Ensemble Salzburg, conducted by Peter Lucker. Just looking at the weather in New York, looks like we'll have some rain. Not tomorrow, but starting on Thursday, looks like it's going to rain for a while. Could use it. Let's get started. Here's Water Music Suite number 2. It's by Handel. Paul Dumbrecht conducting Il Fondamento.

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Going to hear a trumpeter taking the reins of the Seattle Symphony, Gerard Schwartz. He's going to conduct Mysterious Mountain by Alan Hovhaness. Got some music coming up by Sebastian Bach, Joseph Haydn. Right now we'll continue. And here, the overture from Der Freischütz. Music by Carl Maria von Weber, Berlin Philharmonic on WQXR.

The overture from Der Freischütz by Carl Maria von Weber, Herbert von Karajan conducting Berlin Philharmonic. You're listening to WQXR. We'll take a listen to Gerard Schwartz now, conducting the Seattle Symphony. This is Mysterious Mountain, Symphony No. 2 by Alan Hovhaness.

0: Symphony No. 2, Mysterious Mountain. Music by Alan Hovhaness, played by the Seattle Symphony, conducted by Gerard Schwartz. 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

The Gavotte and the Gigue comes from the English Suite No. 6 by Sebastian Bach. Pyotr Andrzejewski played piano right here on WQXR. There was a very important piano teacher born on this day. A guy named Friedrich Wieck had a daughter named Clara. Had a piano student named Robert. Yeah, Clara Schumann's father was born on this day, 1785. Very important pedagogue. Right now we'll hear from another pianist, composer, string player, conductor, Franz Joseph Haydn. This is his Emperor String Quartet, played by the Alban Berg Quartet.

string quartet in C, known as Emperor. That's Joseph Haydn, 1797. He composed that music. You heard it played by the Alban Berry Quartet. 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Coming up, we're going to hear a piano concerto by Mozart. Right now, this is Aaron Copland's Morning on the Ranch. Comes from the Red Pony, Joanne Folletta conducting Buffalo Philharmonic.

Morning on the Ranch comes from the Red Pony. Aaron Copland wrote the music, Joanne Folletta conducting the Buffalo Philharmonic Orchestra. So we'll go from Morning on the Ranch to a Summer Night in Madrid. This is music by Mikhail Glinka, Vladimir Jurovsky conducting London Philharmonic.

Souvenirs of a Summer Night in Madrid. That's music by Mikhail Glinka, played by the London Philharmonic. Vladimir Jurovsky conducting. Let's hear this piano concerto by Mozart. This is number 23. Grigory Sokolov is the pianist. Mahler Chamber Orchestra is conducted by Trevor Pinnock.

0: Mozart's Piano Concerto No. 23, Grigory Sokolov, the pianist Trevor Pinnock conducting the Mahler Chamber Orchestra. So you know, you can hear Mozart's music every weekday at noon right here on WQXR, Midday Mozart. Stick around, we've got music by Gerald Finzi coming up, Arcangelo Corelli, and Robert Schumann.
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0: What is that? Is that Widmung? Schumann? If you know, let me know. I'm at terrence@wqxr.org. What is that? I know what this is. This is a suite of music from Love's Labor's Lost by Gerald Finzi.

A suite of music from Love's Labor's Lost. That's by Gerald Finzi. William Boughton conducting English String Orchestra. Right here on WQXR. 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Here is an exciting conductor. Every time I see him, it's just fun to watch. Nicholas McGeegan. Here he is working with Philharmonia Baroque Orchestra. Watch him bring this music to life. This is Concerto Grosso No. 5 by Arcangelo Corelli.

0: Concerto Grosso No. 5 by Corelli, played by Philharmonia Baroque Orchestra. Nicholas McGeegan conducting. Coming up on WQXR, Robert Schumann Spring Symphony.
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0: Coming up tonight at 9, we've got the Chicago Symphony Orchestra broadcast. Right now, we're going to hear the Gorzenik Orchestra with spring-like rain in our forecast and summer-like temperatures. This is spring. Symphony No. 1 by Robert Schumann. Gorzenik Orchestra conducted by Francois Xavier Roth.

Spring, Robert Schumann's Symphony No. 1, Francois Xavier Roth, conducting Gorzenik Orchestra, right here on WQXR. If today is your birthday, happy birthday. Know that you share it with Robert Schumann's piano teacher, Friedrich Wieck, was born on this day in 1785. And this composer, Antonio Salieri, he was born on this day. Let's take a listen to his concerto for flute and oboe. This is Heinz Holliger playing oboe, and Aurel Nicolet is the flutist with Academy of St. Martin in the Fields.

The Concerto for Flute and Oboe by Antonio Salieri. Aurel Nicolay played flute, Heinz Holliger played oboe. Kenneth Salito conducting Academy of St. Martin in the Fields. Salieri born on this day, 1750. 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Got the Chicago Symphony.